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3: Welcome to The Breakfast Show. 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And now, you're listening to The National News, headlines from Bangkok and around Thailand. Their Majesties the King and Queen have visited the Airbus Delivery Center in Toulouse during their official state visit to the French Republic, where the engagement emphasized the importance of innovation, advanced technology, and international cooperation in the aviation sector. Upon Their Majesty's arrival, the royal couple was greeted by French Transport Minister Philippe Thibault, Airbus Chief Executive Officer Guillaume Faury, and senior Airbus executives. Their Majesties viewed presentations introducing Airbus and its vision for the future of global aviation. His Majesty the King also graciously granted an audience to Vatir Vorouche, Executive Vice President International of Airbus, who presided an overview of the company's operations. A separate presentation showcased the long-standing cooperation between Airbus and Thailand, illustrating the close relationship between the company and the kingdom. The visit concluded with Their Majesties proceeding to the Airbus A350 final assembly line, one of the world's leading aircraft manufacturing facilities.
4: Prime Minister Anutin Chanwirakul has scheduled to undertake an official state visit to Malaysia from July 9th to 10th to resolve a critical trade ban on Thai seafood exports. The bilateral economic mission aims to directly address Malaysia's sudden suspension of Thai shrimp and fish imports, which has been strictly enforced since June 1st. Initial diplomatic talks indicate a positive outlook, with Prime Minister Anutin and Malaysian Prime Minister Anwar Ibrahim vowing to fast-track negotiations and sign a brand-new seafood trade agreement by next week. The incoming framework will institute rigid food security protocols to rebuild international consumer trust. Agriculture and Cooperatives Minister Suriya Jengrungrangkit revealed that joint technical teams from both countries aim to completely wrap up bilateral sanitary and phytosanitary inspections within a 30-day window. This strict scientific evaluation will subject agricultural shipments to rigorous laboratory testing to verify chemical residue compliance before the new import-export guidelines officially take effect. While national leaders quibble over bilateral agreements, local southern farmers are voicing frustration over slow government relief efforts. Songkhla and Thrang shrimp farmers highlighted that the month-long trade ban has forced smallholders to liquidate their stock far below cost, leaving many bankrupt or financially pressured to freeze their agriculture or aquaculture operations entirely. To stabilize localized prices in the short term, the Ministry of Commerce has instructed provincial offices across 40 provinces to absorb over 2,000 metric tons of local yields by opening community discount pop-ups and securing bulk supply contracts with cold storage factories and modern retail chains.
3: A Thai Lao couple suspected of shipping 1 kilogram of heroin hidden inside a parcel has been flown to Bangkok for interrogation, following the high-profile arrest of a Thai flight attendant in Australia. Now, authorities of the Office of the Narcotics Control Board, or the ONCB, escorted 43-year-old Thai national Atit and his 42-year-old Laotian wife, Tassapon, to the agency's Tung Song Hong headquarters on Friday. The suspects were apprehended in Loi province on Thursday before being flown from Udon Thani to Don Mueang International Airport to face direct questioning regarding their logistics network. Now, the joint security operation directly links the couple to the international smuggling pipeline that compromised a 26-year-old Thai Airways flight attendant known as Mina, who remains in Australian custody. Now, local investigators have confirmed that the husband and wife are the specific individuals who dispatched the drug-laden package to the flight attendant before her international departure. Now, during their transfer into the Bangkok interrogation facility, both suspects maintained a calm expression and refused to answer any questions from reporters. Anti-drug enforcement units are aggressively expanding their judicial probe to systematically dismantle the transnational syndicate's financial and logistical infrastructure. Specialized task force teams are tracking downstream financial backers, local couriers, and international distributors tied to the network operating across the Thai-Lao border.
4: The House of Representatives has unanimously approved the transfer of 10.3 billion baht into the National Central Budget Reserve to secure emergency funding for fiscal year 2026. The legislative chamber completed the swift review in just 15 minutes during its recent session. Deputy Prime Minister and Finance Minister Ignithi Thanprapad explained that the bill reallocates funding from 118 government agencies to boost state capabilities in addressing sudden national challenges. The sweeping financial reallocation is directly aimed at safeguarding infrastructure and protecting consumer living costs from external economic volatility. Officials confirmed that the centralized reserves will be prioritized for rising geopolitical conflicts, border security issues, climate change disasters, and energy price hikes. The second reading of the five-section bill proceeded without any requested amendments from lawmakers, paving the way for immediate final poll voting. The draft legislation officially passed its third reading with an overwhelming 449 votes in favor, 0 votes against, and 2 abstentions. Following the decisive lower house endorsement, parliamentarians wrapped up the session to move the bill forward. The emergency budget transfer legislation will now be forwarded straight to the Senate for final legislative consideration.
3: Thailand's historic Sallachilam Grung Royal Theater celebrated its 93rd anniversary, marking nearly a century as premier national cultural landmark. Now operating under the royal patronage of Their Majesties the King and Queen, the theater was originally constructed as a royal gift from King Rama VII to the Thai people. Now the milestone event, which also commemorated the 21st anniversary of the Sallachilam Grung Foundation, featured Buddhist merit-making rites and Brahmin blessing ceremonies. As part of the celebrations, the foundation's Thai Performing Arts Fund distributed medical assistance scholarships and healthcare grants directly to veteran performing artists. Commissioned during the 150th anniversary of Ratanakosin, the venue was funded entirely through a special and personal donation of more than 9 million baht by King Rama VII. Construction initially began on July 1, 1930, before the building officially opened its doors on July 2, 1933, as Thailand's very first air-conditioned entertainment hall. Now, following a comprehensive structural restoration completed on May 15, the theater continues to serve as the nation's center for cinematic and performing arts. Their Majesties recently attended the commemorative theatrical production titled Edelweiss Radiance Within the Heart at the venue on June 7th.
4: The Office of the Consumer Protection Board, or OCPB, has successfully resolved a high-profile compensation dispute following a severe electrocution accident involving a child at a resort in Chaam District of Phetchaburi Province. Minister attached to the Prime Minister's office, Supamat Isarapakdi, revealed that a mutual settlement has been reached between the affected family and the business operator. The case involves a 7-year-old girl who was severely injured after being shocked by faulty underwater illumination lighting near a swimming pool during a family vacation on May 13th. The Consumer Protection Agency has accelerated official mediation proceedings through its specialized legal subcommittee. Under the finalized settlement framework, the pool villa operator has agreed to issue a full refund for the accommodation and security deposit, pay all accumulated medical bills, and provide additional continuous financial compensation to the victim's family. Minister Supamat stated that the intervention secured timely justice for the consumers without forcing the family to endure lengthy and expensive court litigation independently.
3: That wraps up the national headlines. Coming up next, the pilot who crashed a light aircraft into Beijing's tallest skyscraper last week appears to have had a history of mental health issues.
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5: In eternal remembrance, Her Royal Highness Princess Pachara Kittiyapa Narayantira Thepayawadi Gromaluang Rajasarini Saripat Mahawachara Rajatida. Deeply grateful for Her Royal Highness's infinite royal grace and benevolence. 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
3: 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This is the Global News, catching you up on the world today. Vietnam is offering new incentives for families to have more children as it tries to reverse falling birth rates and slow the country's rapidly aging population. Now, new population regulations that took effect on Wednesday extend pay maternity leave for 6 to 7 months for mothers having a second child. Now, the measures also provide subsidized prenatal and newborn screenings, along with one-off cash bonuses of up to $228 for eligible mothers. Now, the changes come a year after Vietnam lifted its long-standing two-child limit as officials seek to address declining fertility and a growing elderly population. Pham Thi Lan, head of population and development at the UN Population Fund in Vietnam, said, quote-unquote, "This is a significant shift in approach. We are moving from controlling family planning to focusing on population development." However, some families say the incentives are too small to influence their decisions. Win Kim Bi, a 32-year-old mother in Hanoi, said the additional leave and financial support would not offset the high cost of raising another child. Meanwhile, experts warn that one-off incentives alone may have a limited impact. Lan said more comprehensive support throughout a child's upbringing is needed as high housing and child care costs continues to discourage couples from expanding their families.
4: 1,000 days after Hamas's October 7, 2023 attack, Israel marked a milestone on Thursday with nationwide commemorations, renewed calls for accountability, and demands for an independent inquiry into the failures that led to the country's deadliest ever attack. Ceremonies began at 6:29 a.m., the exact time Hamas launched its assault, which killed 1,221 people and saw 251 hostages taken into Gaza, according to official Israeli figures. The attack triggered the ongoing war in Gaza, where the territory's health ministry says more than 73,000 Palestinians have since been killed. Families of victims and hostages led a series of memorial events and protests, calling on Prime Minister Benjamin Netanyahu's government to establish a state commission of inquiry. The October Council, which represents many of the affected families, said Israelis deserve a full investigation into how the attack was allowed to happen and who should be held accountable. A memorial gathering was scheduled for Tel Aviv's Yarkon Park, while the city's symbolic Hostages Square was temporarily renamed Memory Square to mark the occasion. Although opinion polls show broad public support for an official inquiry, Netanyahu's government has repeatedly rejected calls to establish one. Military Chief Lieutenant General Eyal Zamir said the anniversary serves as a reminder of Israel's responsibility to learn from the attack while preparing for the security challenges that remain ahead.
3: A wave of progressive primary victories is giving Democrats fresh energy ahead of November's U.S. midterm elections, but it is also handling Republicans a new line of attack. While Democrats had hoped to keep the campaign focused on inflation and the rising cost of living, a series of wins by left-wing candidates has shifted attention towards broader issues, including taxation, healthcare, immigration, and U.S. military spending. Now, progressive candidates, including several Democratic socialists, have recently won Democratic primaries in New York, Colorado, Kentucky, New Jersey, Ohio, Pennsylvania, and Texas. Many have campaigned on proposals to tax the wealthy, expand government-funded health care, cut military spending, reduce U.S. support for Israel, and abolish Immigration and Customs Enforcement, or ICE, redirecting its funding to domestic social programs. Now, Republicans are using those victories to argue that the Democratic Party is moving further left. President Donald Trump has described the candidates as a major threat to the country. While Republican campaign committees are already linking Democratic nominees in competitive districts to progressive policies, even when those candidates hold more moderate positions. Democratic leaders dismiss the attacks as an attempt to distract from economic concerns, pointing to polls showing that voters remain primarily focused on the affordability of food, housing, and health care.
4: Lithuania is preparing to scrap its constitutional ban on nuclear weapons and foreign military bases, underscoring how Russia's war in Ukraine continues to shape security policy across Eastern Europe. President Gitanas Nausėda said Lithuania's parliamentary parties have agreed to pursue constitutional amendments that would remove restrictions put in place more than 30 years ago after the country gained independence from the Soviet Union. Nausėda said the geopolitical situation is getting worse. Quote, "Our constitution was written when geopolitical circumstances were totally different," end quote. The proposed changes require two-thirds support in two parliamentary votes. Nausėda stressed that there is no immediate plans to station nuclear weapons in Lithuania, but said lifting the ban would give the country greater flexibility if the regional security environment deteriorates. A NATO member bordering Russia's Kaliningrad exclave and Belarus, Lithuania has sharply increased defense spending since Russia's full-scale invasion of Ukraine in 2022. The country is strengthening its military, fortifying its borders, and preparing to host a permanent German combat brigade from 2027. The move follows a similar decision by Finland earlier this year to repeal its legal ban on nuclear weapons after joining NATO. Analysts say Lithuania's current constitutional restrictions are among the strictest within the alliance and no longer reflect today's security realities, although the country will remain a signatory to the Nuclear Non-Proliferation Treaty.
3: Chinese authorities say the pilot who crashed a light aircraft into Beijing's tallest skyscraper last week had a history of mental health issues and had written about suicide, concluding that the incident was driven by personal reasons rather than a broader security threat. The 66-year-old pilot died after flying a two-seat propeller aircraft into the 528-meter CITIC Tower in Beijing's Central Business District on June 26, injuring 13 people. The crash drew significant attention because the skyscraper is located about 7 kilometers from Zhongnanhai, the heavily guarded leadership compound that houses China's top political officials. Now, in a statement released on Thursday, Beijing's Shaoyang District Government said the pilot, identified only by his surname, Liu, had long suffered from insomnia and anxiety. Investigators say his personal diary contained multiple references to ending his life, leading authorities to classify the crash as an act that endangered public safety for personal reasons. Now, officials said Liu was a freelance pilot who obtained a sports pilot license in 2021 and a private pilot license in 2024. He had taken off from a general aviation airport in Beijing's suburb, Pinggu District, and completed both supervised and solo training flights. Now, during his final solo flight, he reportedly left the designated flight area, lost contact with the airport, and crashed into the skyscraper.
4: Drug-laced vape products are spreading rapidly in Indonesia, prompting authorities to propose a nationwide ban on e-cigarettes. As seizures hit record levels and officials warn, they are becoming a new gateway for narcotics. Indonesia's National Narcotics Agency, or BNN, seized 43 kilograms of drug-laced vape liquids in 2025, the first year it began tracking the products separately. That figure was surpassed within the first 4 months of 2026, with authorities confiscating 45 kilograms worth an estimated $7.5 million. Officials say vape liquids are increasingly being mixed with substances including the anesthetic etomidate, synthetic cannabinoids, and methamphetamine derivatives. They warn the popularity of vaping has made the products difficult to distinguish from legal e-cigarettes. BNN enforcement official Roy Hardy Sian said, quote, vaping has become a major trend in Indonesia with a very large number of users. That creates an opportunity for criminals to introduce other substances, including narcotics, into the liquids used in these devices. Meanwhile, BNN has proposed banning all e-cigarettes, arguing existing regulations have not kept pace with the growing threat. The agency is seeking to classify vaping devices as drug paraphernalia under Indonesia's narcotics law. However, the proposal has drawn opposition from the vaping industry, which says legitimate businesses should not be punished for criminal activity. Secretary General of the Indonesian Vape Retailer Association, Rifki Habibi Putra, said, "If there are rats in a rice barn, you catch the rats, you don't burn down the barn."
3: Those were our global reports. Still to come in our business section. The European Union's attempt to protect its car industry from Chinese competition exposes a deep split within the bloc's auto sector.
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9: Gone too soon you are, fair princess, from this land which loved you dearly. 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We invoke the blessings of the Supreme Enlightened One on you, adorned with virtues of the Triple Jewel Crown. 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
3: This is the Business News, taking you to the financial frontier. The Thai private sector is urging the government to decentralize the national electricity market by permitting direct green energy trading to relieve public utility debts and stabilize consumer utility costs. Now, industrial leaders propose that the state release its remaining 2,500 megawatt renewable energy quota directly to private clean power producers. This structural shift will allow operators to sell green electricity straight to modern industrial consumers, such as high-tech data centers and artificial intelligence facilities. Now, the strategic policy reform aims to provide commercial entities with rapid access to eco-friendly power while removing the state's financial burden of buying extra supply. Experts say that this approach stops clean generation costs from bleeding into the fuel adjustment tariff, or FT, paid by standard household consumers. Under the open market proposal, all power pricing structures and financial grid matching arrangements would be negotiated directly between private buyers and independent producers. Advancements in modern solar and alternative engineering have significantly increased generation efficiency while making clean infrastructure costs highly competitive. Industry experts are calling on state departments to gradually eliminate regulatory licensing barriers to build a flexible national energy grid capable of supporting long-term economic expansion.
4: Thailand is launching an aggressive trade initiative, leveraging international free trade agreements, or FTAs, to generate more than ₱1 billion in export value for local small and medium-sized enterprises. The Department of Foreign Trade under the Ministry of Commerce joined forces with the Office of Small and Medium-Sized Enterprises Promotion, or OSMEP, to unveil the Boost Up SMEs to FTA.
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